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0: Have you found us for the first time tonight? 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

96.1 SRS. 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Loving all these 80s songs. Oh, man. You remember when wearing neon was like the peak of fashion back in the 80s? I think it was because that way your friends could find you in a sea of perms at a concert.

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Happy to welcome Train and special guest Bare Naked Ladies. 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

0: 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You know, you can find us on Instagram. 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
0: Same. Well, you know what? I'll keep the music going for you. 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
1: So is there something that you just could eat every single day? 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

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Hey, Teresa here with you. Loving all these 80s songs. You know, I think back in the 80s, carrying those huge, heavy boom boxes on your shoulder was actually the original CrossFit.

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1: Hey, Kathy, thanks for listening. Is there something that you do that seems to annoy people?
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1: Oh.
2: 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Why are you so happy? 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

96.1 SRS. Happy to welcome Train and special guest Bare Naked Ladies. Oh my gosh, this is going to be the show to go to. 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

96.1 SRS. How you doing? It's Teresa. You know, Jordan can give you the take on the latest celebrity gossip. It's all about Hollywood coming up later on this morning, 6:40, 7:40, and 8:40 with Zito in the morning on 96.1 SRS.

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0: Today's Variety, 96.1 SRS. You know, I'm a multitasker, so I have to get right to the point when I'm doing something. 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

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Happy to welcome Train and special guest Bare Naked Ladies. Oh my gosh, this is going to be the show to go to. 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We've got your tickets. 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
1: 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I will forever think of Stranger Things when I hear this song from Prince. 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

Zito in the Morning here. 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

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Stay tuned for the world's greatest morning show. How about the best in New England? How about the best morning show on this station? We're on at 6, 96.1 SRS.

Vito in the Morning. Right now, I'm just waiting for my producer, Zach with an H, to put his pants on. Why does he come to work with no pants? We're on at 6, 96.1 SRS.

0: 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Eat.
1: Hello there. Good morning. Welcome to Stuff You Missed. Well, so long, Tartan Army. We hardly knew ya. They drank all of our beer, put traffic cones on our statues, and they really brought a lot of joy. So many foreigners in the States for the World Cup have commented on just how big America is. They sort of knew it was on the map, but when you get here and you need to get from one place to another, yeah, we are spread out, baby. Now, one Scottish reporter, Catherine Hay, is in the States to cover the Scottish team. So, when they were done at Gillette and they headed for Miami, that's their next game. It's in Miami. Sadly, they're gone from us. So, Catherine followed by bus, a series of Greyhound buses on Father's Day. Here she is, checking in from outside the Orlando, Florida bus depot.
2: I'm on the last bus to Miami. I've lost count of how many buses. Five? Maybe six, because I got on the wrong one. I think the most I did on a bus was probably like between 12 and 20 hours. So yeah, this is a record. And it's the longest day of the year, so why not do the longest bus ride on the longest day of the year?
1: I mean, I think she should take that up with her editor. They gotta fly her. I mean, a bus like that, that's a bad neighborhood on wheels, baby. That's a long trip on a bus. Holy cow. How about this? Just days before he was scheduled to walk his daughter down the aisle in Cleveland, Rick Nelson had a massive heart attack. He had an emergency quadruple bypass and was in the ICU. The bride, Rachel, worked with the hospital staff to change the location of the ceremony to the roof of the hospital. So they managed to get Rick into his tux and upstairs for the wedding. How about that? He got to walk his daughter down the aisle anyway. He kept saying to them, listen, I got to be at my daughter's wedding in 2 days. And they're like, yeah, I don't think that's going to happen, buddy. You're in trouble. Rick's surgeon gave his patient most of the credit.
3: He was really determined to get better, and that helped. I'm a true believer in that. And he did it, and we did our part, but he did his part. And we're very happy with the outcome.
1: Close one, buddy. Stay away from the salt. And now, a Florida woman story.
4: Only in Florida, right?
1: 47-year-old Michelle Bannister was arrested and charged with aggravated assault with a deadly weapon after hitting a man repeatedly over the head with a pickleball paddle. Yes, more pickleball-related violence. Now, this woman owns the pickleball store. Yeah, there's a pickleball store. It's right next to the courts.
5: That wouldn't be the one who I would pick that would be feisty at all, that would have trouble coming his way at all. He's a super nice guy.
1: Well, Michelle claims she stepped in to protect her son. But when the cops showed up, this guy had a bloody head and face, and they decided that there was no imminent threat to the boy. So off to jail she went. Here's the store owner again.
5: I do think that most of us in the community wanted to kind of understand what happened before making any judgment.
1: Translation? Did he have it coming? A legitimate question. Always. Stay tuned. We'll keep you updated. All right. Up next, the analog backlash.
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0: Today's Variety, 96.1 SRS. I'm Zito. Hey, good morning, Ashley. So tell us, is that a thing, the analog backlash?
1: I think it is. I think there was such a wave of social media, not to like totally date myself, but it was invented when I was in college.
0: Okay.
1: And and then it became for old people, you know, like kids in college now think that Facebook is for boomers, which it kind of is. But also like you can pry it out of my cold dead millennial hands.
0: I see. Okay. You're still on the old FB is what you're telling us.
1: Yeah.
0: Okay. All right.
1: It's just connected to too many people.
0: You were in college when Facebook came out. Is that what you're telling me?
1: Yeah.
0: Whoa. No,
1: I listen. So I remember.
0: Hey. I was wondering if you were going to catch that.
1: Hold on.
0: I was way out of college when Facebook was invented. But I think this is part of the deal. Like, it's such a time suck. And so I'm really pleased to hear about kids this age, young, 18 to 25. They're like, you know, when we get together, maybe we should keep our phones in our bags or in our pockets and, you know, look at each other. How about that?
1: Oh, yeah. I think that's important for anybody.
0: But as far as being face to face, that's not really important to me because I'm on the radio. I sit in my little room. Nobody's around.
1: You want to sit on your throne.
0: That's right. I can scroll through my phone. Nobody's the wiser.

0: It's Zito on 96.1 SRS. All right, Sierra, tell us, is that a thing, the analog backlash?
1: This is my first time hearing of that, but if that is a thing, I like that it's a thing.
0: Me too.
1: Because these kids, they are too locked in on social media. Social media is making them nutties, and there's so much scamming and messy stuff on social media. If they're going out, have you ever seen a kid that never really seen a real bug in real life? They'll see a bug on TV and in a video game, but if they see a bug in real life, they freak out. But these are the people who are going to ruin the world, right? Think about how many people decide that they were going to go skateboarding because skateboarding was a trend.
0: Yeah.
1: And then they got out and got a skateboard and they broke their leg because they thought it was going to be so easy. I'm going to flip up and flip down and they flip that happy little bus right to the hospital.
0: Right.
1: I'm sure their moms and dads are glad, like, oh, please let this be a trend to take. It's called real life, kids.
0: Real
1: you
0: life.
1: You need this when you get older. You
0: yes.
1: need real life.
0: That's an excellent point, too. The idea that their actual experience is going to be so different than what they see on social media. And if you remember before social media, it's much easier to make that distinction. Like, I love scrolling on TikTok and I love social media and I use it a lot because of this job, but I know the difference. I remember before it happened.
1: We do. Gosh, I hope this is a trend. I love it.
0: Hey, good morning, Lisa. Is that a thing? The analog backlash.
2: I think it's absolutely a thing. I love it. I think more of this needs to be done, and I'm all for it.
0: Okay. What do you do with your smartphone? Do you find yourself grabbing for your cell phone or looking at your cell phone when you're with other people?
2: At times, but I've always had a healthy relationship with putting it away when I'm with people, but I get annoyed when others don't do the same.
0: It's sort of like with me and my wife. If I'm on my phone while she's talking to me, she gets upset. And it's like, you're always on your phone. And when I'm talking to her and she's on her phone, she's like, hold on a second, I'm on my phone. So you see how that works? It's not really a two-way street. It's not the same for each member of the marriage. I think that's to be expected.
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29: 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How about that? I love it. All right. Meanwhile, All About Hollywood is next. Let's see what's happening. Oh, man. We lost a music giant yesterday. If you haven't heard, Clive Davis, 94 years old, passed away. We'll get into a tribute for him. A new development in the Savannah Guthrie, Nancy Guthrie kidnapping case. Really disturbing. And Gisele Bündchen, speaking of disturbing, big Father's Day snub to Tom Brady. Oh, good for you. All right. All About Hollywood is next.

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1: Well, we lost a music giant. Let's get to it, Jordan.
2: Thank you, Zito. Legendary music producer Clive Davis died yesterday at his home in New York City at the age of 94. Davis notably co-founded Arista Records and has signed some of music's biggest stars, including Neil Diamond, Pink Floyd, Bruce Springsteen. And Aerosmith. He's also credited for shaping the careers of Whitney Houston and Kelly Clarkson and Aretha Franklin.
3: R-E-S-P-E-C-T, find out what it means to me. R-E-S-P-E-C-T, take after.
2: Though no cause of death was given, the iconic music executive recently had been recovering following a hospital stay. The Grammy-winning record producer was released from a New York City hospital on June 4th. Now, per TMZ, the music mogul had been admitted to the hospital for an upper respiratory infection. And this wasn't his first health scare. Back in 2021, he postponed his annual star-studded Grammy Gala after being diagnosed with Bell's palsy. One of the ransom notes sent regarding Nancy Guthrie's disappearance back in February issued a sputtering and labored apology for her inadvertent death, according to a new report. Sources close to the investigation said on Saturday that the message arrived on February 6th with a new, less confident tone than a previous note from the same IP address.
4: Someone can do the right thing. And it is never too late to do the right thing. We need answers.
2: Savannah Guthrie's mother's alleged kidnapper went on to float the possibility of returning the 84-year-old's body for money, with the amount not specified. The individual previously, hours after Nancy was reported missing from her Tucson, Arizona home on February 1st, asked for $4 million for Nancy's safe return. Now, instead of sending the hefty sum, officials sent $152 to the Bitcoin address in question, hoping to tempt the person to extract that money as cash and therefore become traceable. The amount, however, remained untouched. Gisele Bündchen snubbed her ex Tom Brady as the model celebrated her husband, Joaquin Valente, in a sweet Father's Day post. Thank you for leading by example and for the values you embody, love, humility, integrity, discipline, kindness, and consistency, Bündchen captioned at the post. Alongside the sweet message, Gisele shared a carousel of images of Valente spending time with their baby boy, who was born in January of last year, and Vivian, 13, and 13-year-old Benjamin, her two children that she shares with Tom Brady. Now, normally this wouldn't be so shocking, right? The exes have moved on. But the fact is that Tom makes sure to include both Bündchen and his eldest son's mother, Bridget Moynihan, in every post every Mother's Day.
5: I mean, he's the father of my kids, you know, so I always wish him the best. And I'm so grateful that he gave me wonderful children.
2: And this year was no different. So this was a snub definitely felt by all of us.
1: Thanks, Jordan. That last story puts me solidly on Team Tom. He's the GOAT. She isn't. All right, stick around. Up next, can an app make you a better husband?
6: Good morning.
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Today's Variety, 96.1 SRS. I'm Zito. To say that a husband doesn't always know what to say to his wife in every situation is a major understatement. So now there's a new app called Good Husband, and supposedly it's helping guys who struggle to find the right words when they're talking to their wives. So the AI tool acts like a private coach for tough relationship chats. You can paste tricky text messages into the system and then choose different ways to reply. The goal is to not just text back fast, but to help men better understand what their partner's feeling in the moment. If you're married and you need AI to understand how your wife is feeling, I can understand maybe not knowing what to say, but if you can't even figure out how she's feeling, get some help. Get some help, and not from AI. Sit in a room with somebody who can help you understand what's going on. You know, one of those people that says, don't talk to me, talk to your wife. Yeah, come on, AI, to have a conversation with your wife. I could actually use this.

96.1 SRS. I'm Zito. So I want to speak to the local officials in Shrewsbury, because I just read yesterday that the head of the DPW got fired over a comedian at a training session. Now, here's the thing. As many of you know, I was a professional stand-up comedian for, well, too long to really say. It was so long, then you'll realize that, oh my God, Zito is ancient. Anyway, I know the comedian that was there. She never does anything offensive. I've worked with her many times, but this guy was ousted because somebody in the local government there said, well, this was inappropriate language for the workplace. Well, she wasn't part of the workplace. She's a comedian. They were trying to lighten the mood. Listen, I don't know why they decided to have a comedian, but if you offer a comedian, this particular comedian, young, still sort of starting out, she's very funny, a lot of promise, working hard. So if you offer her money to stand up in front of people and tell her jokes, she's going to do it. But, you know, the whole thing is ridiculous. I don't know the guy that lost his job. Maybe they were hoping to get him, figure out a reason. But I'll tell you something. It wasn't Christie's fault. It's not her fault. She was just doing

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I want to talk about what sort of a holic are you? I mean, you may not be an alcoholic, but maybe you're a shopaholic. Maybe you're a chocoholic. Maybe you're a rageaholic. Maybe you're yelling at your radio right now. Calm down, everybody. Sheesh.

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1: Oh, Elizabeth and I got into it recently about her. I said, you're an Amazonaholic. And I've talked about this before. We talked about, we were talking about drunk online shopping. I'm not suggesting that that's what she's doing, but she, you know, Amazon makes it so easy. So I called her an Amazonaholic and she was like, I am not. But then we started joking about all the different, you know, the people attach holic to just about everything now. You guys know I haven't had a drink in a long time. You know what kind of holic I am. But, you know, there's the shopaholic. Actually, years ago, there was a movie that came out about shopping addiction. It was a comedy. It was like a romantic comedy. Confessions of a Shopaholic.

0: Pollock. That's what it was. And it was a famous scene where this woman had put her credit card in the freezer and it was in a big ice block. And she was using stiletto heels from one of her best shoes to chip it away so she could get to that credit card and go shopping. So that's pretty serious. But there's also, you hear people say, oh, I'm such a chocoholic.
1: So good.
0: And, you know, I don't want to get too serious about this. I mean, obviously, I don't want to talk about something that's going to, you know, I mean, obviously, we know that gambling can be a real problem. There's food addiction. Those are not the things I'm talking about. But I was looking at behavioral addictions online, internet, social media, AI. There's a new one. There's a new one, AI addiction. In fact, didn't we talk about how Gen Z, some of these kids, they're ending up in a relationship with a chatbot? What? No, that's not good. It's not good. I don't like it. So I want to know, what sort of a holic are you? What are you doing over and over? This, I also looked up like a definition for addiction, and it has to do with the fact that you can't control the frequency or the duration of time that you're involved. So, you know, if you claim to be a chocoholic, that means that you're eating more chocolate maybe than you used to. Maybe we should put together one of those pamphlets. Are you eating chocolate in the morning? Are you eating chocolate at work? Is chocolate affecting your relationships? Have people told you to stop eating chocolate? Are you lying about how much chocolate you eat?
2: Could we interest you in some chocolate?
0: Chocolate? Chocolate? Chocolate! These are important questions that need to be answered. So I'm curious, what sort of a holic are you? 877-321-9396. That's 877-321-9396. Text lines open, 82945. 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

0: 96.1 SRS, today's variety. It's the morning show. I'm Zito.
1: All right, Carmen, this is a safe space. Tell us, what kind of a holic are you?
2: I am a bakeaholic.
1: Does this mean you're eating the baked goods or baking?
2: Both. I can't stop baking, especially when I'm stressed. I start and I can't stop, and then I have a lot of baked goods. So my freezer is full, and I keep just like delivering baked goods to my friends because I don't have room for all the stuff in my house.
1: Oh my God. You know, you may remember, she just closed it last year, but my wife had an in-home bakery business for a while. I get it. I lived in a house. We still have most of the stuff, like baker's racks and all this stuff. I mean, you know, I'm still finding weird extracts wherever I go through the pantry, and there's all this weird stuff in there.
2: Well, if she ever wants to get rid of it, I got room.
1: You're looking for that stuff because you're baking your brains out. What is your specialty? What do you love to do?
2: Cookies. I make like really incredible cookies. Particularly, I know it sounds basic, but I make a chocolate chunk with a lot of other stuff in it that is mind-blowing.
1: No. It's fine. It's fine because one of my wife's specialties, and she moved a lot of these. She had these sugar cookies, and she landed on this recipe that made people go cuckoo. And I still miss them because now she's too busy.
2: Torn off baking?
1: No, she has... She goes to the meetings. Maybe you'll run into her.
2: Breakup.

0: 96.1 SRS. It's the morning show. I'm Zito.
1: Good morning, Amanda.
0: This is a safe space. You can confess to us. What sort of a holic are you?
2: I am a Diet Coke-aholic.
0: You are? I see.
2: Yep.
0: Wow. I don't want to judge, but diet soda is really not very good for you.
2: Exactly. So it's an issue.
0: Is it? You're in that stage now where you're drinking Diet Coke without your own permission. You're like, I know I shouldn't, but I can't stop.
2: Yeah, exactly. And this is coming from someone who never drank soda. And then all of a sudden, why is this so enticing to me?
0: Let me ask you this. Have you ever had the Coke Zero?
2: Yes, and it's disgusting.
0: Amanda, you know what I just realized? I just realized that we will never be friends because you're besmirching Coke Zero, which is one of the greatest inventions in history. It tastes just like Coke, whereas Diet Coke...
2: No, it does not.
0: Yeah, well, no, how would you know? You're a Diet Coke-aholic. You know, by the way, that's going to warp your mind and hurt your judgment. So can you really trust a Diet Coke-aholic? I mean, you know, come on.
2: I mean, I don't think you can judge someone that drinks Coke Zero, but again, here we are at a standstill.
0: Are we? Because I've got a button right here. This conversation will be over when I say. But wait a second. I would never do that to you, man. Never. Never.
2: Oh,
0: that's not
2: you.
0: The kind of show this is. Let's do a little test to see if you're really a Diet Coke-aholic, okay? Are you drinking Diet Coke in the morning?
2: No.
0: Uh-huh.
2: I am not. Okay. Unless I'm going on like a road trip.
0: I see. Okay.
2: Then I will.
0: So you will occasionally drink Diet Coke in the morning?
2: Very occasionally.
0: Okay. Well, I appreciate your honesty. All right. Are you drinking Diet Coke at work?
2: Sometimes for my lunch.
0: See, my fear, Amanda, is that you're minimizing your Diet Coke intake. We're here today to help, Amanda. What about this?
2: True,
0: is your
2: right.
0: diet does your Diet Coke drinking affect your relationships?
2: Well, you know,
0: I'll tell you what,
2: a little bit, because like I'm constantly buying it, and it's not that cheap.
0: Let me tell you something. If your Diet Coke habit is affecting your relationship, you need to get in a new relationship and tell your partner, listen, it's Diet Coke. Relax.
2: It's true. It's like, it's not other vices.
0: That's right.
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1: 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Boom, 2 hours commercial-free music. 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How about that? I love it. All right. Meanwhile, All About Hollywood is next. Let's see what's happening. Oh, man. We lost a music giant yesterday. If you haven't heard, Clive Davis, 94 years old, passed away. We'll get into a tribute for him. A new development in the Savannah Guthrie, Nancy Guthrie kidnapping case. Really disturbing. And Gisele Bündchen, speaking of disturbing, big Father's Day snub to Tom Brady. Oh, good for you. All right. All

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1: Well, we lost a music giant. Let's get to it, Jordan.
2: Thank you, Zito. Legendary music producer Clive Davis died yesterday at his home in New York City at the age of 94. Davis notably co-founded Arista Records and has signed some of music's biggest stars, including Neil Diamond, Pink Floyd, Bruce Springsteen. And Aerosmith. He's also credited for shaping the careers of Whitney Houston. Kelly Clarkson and Aretha Franklin. R-E-S-P-E-C-T, find out what it means to me. R-E-S-P-E-C-T, take after. Though no cause of death was given, the iconic music executive recently had been recovering following a hospital stay. The Grammy-winning record producer was released from a New York City hospital on June 4th. Now, per TMZ, the music mogul had been admitted to the hospital for an upper respiratory infection. And this wasn't his first health scare. Back in 2021, he postponed his annual star-studded Grammy Gala after being diagnosed with Bell's palsy. One of the ransom notes sent regarding Nancy Guthrie's disappearance back in February issued a sputtering and labored apology for her inadvertent death, according to a new report. Sources close to the investigation said on Saturday that the message arrived on February 6th with a new, less confident tone than a previous note from the same IP address.
3: Someone can do the right thing. And it is never too late to do the right thing. We need answers.
2: Savannah Guthrie's mother's alleged kidnapper went on to float the possibility of returning the 84-year-old's body for money, with the amount not specified. The individual previously, hours after Nancy was reported missing from her Tucson, Arizona home on February 1st, asked for $4 million for Nancy's safe return. Now, instead of sending the hefty sum, officials sent $152 to the Bitcoin address in question, hoping to tempt the person to extract that money as cash and therefore become traceable. The amount, however, remained untouched. Gisele Bündchen snubbed her ex Tom Brady as the model celebrated her husband, Joaquin Valente, in a sweet Father's Day post. Thank you for leading by example and for the values you embody, love, humility, integrity, discipline, kindness, and consistency, Bündchen captioned at the post. Alongside the sweet message, Gisele shared a carousel of images of Valente spending time with their baby boy, who was born in January of last year, and Vivian, 13, and 13-year-old Benjamin, her two children that she shares with Tom Brady. Now, normally this wouldn't be so shocking, right? The exes have moved on. But the fact is that Tom makes sure to include both Bündchen and his eldest son's mother, Bridget Moynihan, in every post every Mother's Day.
4: I mean, he's the father of my kids, you know, so I always wish him the best. And I'm so grateful that he gave me wonderful children.
2: And this year was no different. So this was a snub definitely felt by all of us.
1: Thanks, Jordan. That last story puts me solidly on Team Tom. He's the GOAT. She isn't. All right, stick around. Up next, can an app make you a better husband?
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96.1 SRS with Zito. To say that a husband doesn't always know what to say to his wife in every situation is a major understatement. So now there's a new app called Good Husband, and supposedly it's helping guys who struggle to find the right words when they're talking to their wives. So the AI tool acts like a private coach for tough relationship chats. You can paste tricky text messages into the system and then choose different ways to reply. The goal is to not just text back fast, but to help men better understand what their partner's feeling in the moment. If you're married and you need AI to understand how your wife is feeling, I can understand maybe not knowing what to say, but if you can't even figure out how she's feeling, get some help. Get some help, and not from AI. Sit in a room with somebody who can help you understand what's going on. You know, one of those people that says, don't talk to me, talk to your wife. Yeah, come on, AI, to have a conversation with your wife. I could actually use this.

96.1 SRS. I'm Zito. So I want to speak to the local officials in Shrewsbury, because I just read yesterday that the head of the DPW got fired over a comedian at a training session. Now, here's the thing. As many of you know, I was a professional stand-up comedian for, well, too long to really say. It was so long, then you'll realize that, oh my God, Zito is ancient. Anyway, I know the comedian that was there. She never does anything offensive. I've worked with her many times, but this guy was ousted because somebody in the local government there said, well, this was inappropriate language for the workplace. Well, she wasn't part of the workplace. She's a comedian. They were trying to lighten the mood. Listen, I don't know why they decided to have a comedian, but if you offer a comedian, this particular comedian, young, still sort of starting out, she's very funny, a lot of promise, working hard. So if you offer her money to stand up in front of people and tell her jokes, she's going to do it. But, you know, the whole thing is ridiculous. I don't know the guy that lost his job. Maybe they were hoping to get him, figure out a reason. But I'll tell you something. It wasn't Christie's fault. It's not her fault. She was just doing her job.

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0: 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It's the morning show. I'm Zito.
1: Busy, busy hour ahead. I mean, we're going to be spinning that news pig. People love that pig. Oh, he's the most beloved pig in radio, the news pig. Jordan will be here later. In a little while, I want to talk about family traditions, old ones that are making a comeback. I love this. But first, I want to get to these stories. A pilot flies his last flight before retirement with a very special co-pilot. A woman voluntarily gives up her home, moves into her car. And you guessed it, a Florida man story.

0: 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Eat.
1: Hello there. Good morning. Welcome to Stuff You Missed. This first story is some wholesome goodness right here. Boy, oh boy. Captain Jim Curtis, pilot for Southwest Airlines, hit 65, mandatory retirement age for commercial pilots. So last week was his final flight as a commercial pilot for Southwest. His first officer, his daughter. She made a special announcement about his retirement, his career in the Air Force, 21 years, and his time at Southwest, 22 years. And then she gave the passengers the big reveal.
2: He also helped teach me how to walk, how to talk, how to ride a bike, how to drive a car. And probably most importantly, he taught me how to carry myself with humility, kindness, and integrity both in and out of work. Because Captain Curtis is also my dad.
1: Pretty sweet. But Dad had an announcement, too.
3: She's been working at Southwest now for approximately 4 months. She has a full-time job. She is still on my phone plan. Who thinks she should be off of my phone plan? Please help me.
2: Yes!
1: Sorry, Captain. It never ends. The children. How about this? Bella Rome's had it up to here with outrageous rent, so she moved into her car. Here's the thing, though. She's not down and out. She just doesn't want to pay.
4: Signing another year lease to spend $1,600, $1,700, sometimes $1,800 a month for a one-bedroom apartment, I cannot do this. It's like, I did not want to give this bullshit management company that has a monopoly over this entire area, so you have to lease through them.
1: Now, that kind of monopoly, one company controlling too much of anything in one market, is bad for the consumer. So unregulated capitalism equals fully employed woman living in her car.
4: I work remote. I can work from anywhere. I literally didn't even consult anybody else. I didn't tell my friends. I didn't tell my family. I just got the storage unit and rented the truck and put everything in the storage unit. And I said, fuck this shit. I'm moving into the car.
1: You know, my oldest daughter, Dr. Coggeshall, and her husband sold their home and most of their stuff little over 3 years ago, and they live in an RV, and they love it. Love it. And now, a Florida man story.
5: Only in Florida, right?
1: This is truly bizarre, even by Florida man standards. 24-year-old Riley Farrar was arrested after he lost control of his pickup truck, speeding down I-75, crashing into another car. His truck rolls over into a wooded area. Two people were seriously injured, and a medical helicopter was dispatched to the scene to take them away, which Riley promptly tried to steal. Yeah, he got in and tried to fly it. They were able to stop him. But here's the thing. Why was he going so fast down the interstate in the first place? He said it was because he had seen the Antichrist. And our microphones were there. Uh-oh. Better step on it. All right, stick around. Up next, old family traditions that are making a comeback.
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96.1 SRS. Coming up next, old family traditions that parents are trying to bring back. I love these. We'll get into it next.

0: It's the morning show with Zito on 96.1 SRS. The dawn of the smartphone introduced an era where a family could be sitting in a room together and everybody's looking at something else. And they're not talking to each other. Parents Magazine did a poll of tons of parents asking them if there was something you could bring back, what would it be? Number one on the list, family game nights, puzzles to board games to Twister. Mentions Twister. I mean, how old are these parents? You know how it sneaks up on you. You know, you're a young parent. You decide to play Twister with the kids and you're like, oh, I guess I'm not 18 anymore. How about this? Block parties and family bike rides. I'm not sure why those are put together, but I can tell you that I remember when Elizabeth and I got together, I had already been living in this house for a while. She moved in, and within 6 months, I knew more neighbors than I did like in the 5 years before. And she organized a block party for our street. Just went to the town. They put sawhorses up on both of our streets, and, you know, we had a bunch of grills out. It was fantastic. So good. It mentions after-school jobs. Those are very tough to get, but they're worth getting. They are worth having. If you can get your kid to work after school, that's cool. Playing outside until it's dark. This is a really tough one for younger parents because I think younger parents have grown up in a world where it's just considered dangerous to let your kids go out and play on their own. And a lot of it has to do, seriously, there was a TV movie back in the day that scared everybody. Because the truth is, the odds of your kid being abducted are very slim. Tiny, they're more likely to get struck by lightning. When kids are abducted or disappear, it's usually somebody they know. When an Amber Alert comes onto your phone, that's usually an estranged parent. Yeah, it's a family member. And it's some sort of legal dispute. Because I can tell you what, man, when I was a kid, we did that and it was fantastic. You knew your cue. Streetlight comes on, get home. Pretty simple. Writing letters and having pen pals. This mentions parents reading to their kids. Is that something that needs to be brought back? Are parents not doing that anymore? Come on, you got to read to your kids. As soon as you can sit them up in your lap, get them one of those cardboard books that they can just bite. They can chew on it while you're trying to read it.
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21: Cristiano Ronaldo and Portugal are looking for their first win this World Cup. 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
21: Going to be spinning that news pig in a little while. Want to remind you also, 11 o'clock, another keyword for the $250K USA giveaway. It's worth $2,500. I don't know what your plans are for the rest of your morning, but if I were you, now this is just me, I would stick around, keep it on this radio station, and try to win that money. Why? Because I really need that money. But I'm not eligible. I work for the company. Son of a... Anyway, $2,500. When you hear the keyword at 11, just take it to the website. You can win that money. I'm just saying. All right, meanwhile, All About Hollywood is next. A giant of the music industry is gone. We'll have a tribute to Clive Davis coming up. A new wrinkle in the Savannah Guthrie, Nancy Guthrie missing person case. And Gisele Bündchen, the big Father's Day snub. What's up with that? All About Hollywood.

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1: Well, we lost a music giant. Let's get to it, Jordan.
2: Thank you, Zito. Legendary music producer Clive Davis died yesterday at his home in New York City at the age of 94. Davis notably co-founded Arista Records and has signed some of music's biggest stars, including Neil Diamond, Pink Floyd, Bruce Springsteen. And Aerosmith. He's also credited for shaping the careers of Whitney Houston. And I will always love Kelly Clarkson and Aretha Franklin. R-E-S-P-E-C-T, find out what it means to me. R-E-S-P-E-C-T, take out. Though no cause of death was given, the iconic music executive recently had been recovering following a hospital stay. The Grammy-winning record producer was released from a New York City hospital on June 4th. Now, per TMZ, the music mogul had been admitted to the hospital for an upper respiratory infection. And this wasn't his first health scare. Back in 2021, he postponed his annual star-studded Grammy Gala after being diagnosed with Bell's palsy. One of the ransom notes sent regarding Nancy Guthrie's disappearance back in February issued a sputtering and labored apology for her inadvertent death, according to a new report. Sources close to the investigation said on Saturday that the message arrived on February 6th with a new, less confident tone than a previous note from the same IP address.
3: Someone can do the right thing. And it is never too late to do the right thing. We need answers.
2: Savannah Guthrie's mother's alleged kidnapper went on to float the possibility of returning the 84-year-old's body for money, with the amount not specified. The individual previously, hours after Nancy was reported missing from her Tucson, Arizona home on February 1st, asked for $4 million for Nancy's safe return. Now, instead of sending the hefty sum, officials sent $152 to the Bitcoin address in question, hoping to tempt the person to extract that money as cash and therefore become traceable. The amount, however, remained untouched. Gisele Bündchen snubbed her ex Tom Brady as the model celebrated her husband, Joaquin Valente, in a sweet Father's Day post. Thank you for leading by example and for the values you embody, love, humility, integrity, discipline, kindness, and consistency, Bündchen captioned the post. Alongside the sweet message, Gisele shared a carousel of images of Valente spending time with their baby boy, who was born in January of last year, and Vivian, 13, and 13-year-old Benjamin, her two children that she shares with Tom Brady. Now, normally this wouldn't be so shocking, right? The exes have moved on. But the fact is that Tom makes sure to include both Bündchen and his eldest son's mother, Bridget Moynihan, in every post every Mother's Day.
4: I mean, he's the father of my kids, you know, so I always wish him the best. And I'm so grateful that he gave me wonderful children.
2: And this year was no different. So this was a snub definitely felt by all of us.
1: Thanks, Jordan. That last story puts me solidly on Team Tom. He's the GOAT. She isn't. All right, stick around. Up next, can an app make you a better husband?
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0: It's Zito on 96.1 SRS. It's about time to spin that news pig. I've got three stories. We'll spin the pig, whichever one he lands on. That's the one we'll do. Meeting your sweetie pie at a funeral. Is gelatin the natural Ozempic? And this summer, shell maxing. Let's spin that pig. Art, it's the funeral. Now, I should qualify this by saying I saw this online today. Elizabeth and I always joke that our first date was a funeral, but we did not meet at said funeral. We had been friends for many years. Something changed that weekend of the funeral. We saw a lot of each other and something changed. And now look. But this is a survey of millennials and Gen Z, and they have a different attitude about this than I think people used to. Remember in Wedding Crashers, he finally went to meet the guy Chaz, who was the mastermind of crashing weddings and picking up girls, and he revealed that he has switched to funerals.
1: Her boyfriend just died.
2: You met her at a funeral?
1: Yeah.
2: Met her at a funeral.
1: Funerals are insane. Grief is nature's most powerful aphrodisiac.
0: There's a survey that asks, would you be open to date someone that you met at a funeral? 61% of Gen Z, 71% of millennials admitted they would have no problem scoring a date or even meeting the love of their life in a room they shared with a dead body. I don't know. Emotions run high at a funeral, that's for sure. So
3: please note, no pigs were harmed during this segment. If I-

96.1 SRS. It's the morning show. I'm Zito. Earlier this morning for 2 Cents Tuesday, we were talking about what sort of a holic are you? Shopaholic, chocoholic. I had a Diet Cokeaholic call me. I got this from Mike from South Hadley. He's in recovery. 14 years a day at a time. Nice job, buddy. He replaced the time I spent doing that to listening to you on the radio and playing video games. Wow. I don't know. I don't think I've ever met a radioaholic before. Maybe I am one. I've been obsessed with radio for a long time. But thanks for the kind words, buddy. Also, I also got this one. I'm a craftaholic. Oh, I didn't even think of that one. Yeah, time flies. Yes, you lose. You're in there making something. Next thing you know, it's dark out. I had a

0: 96.1 SRS. It's the morning show. I'm Zito.
1: All right, Carmen, this is a safe space. Tell us, what kind of a holic are you?
2: I am a bakeaholic.
1: Does this mean you're eating the baked goods or baking?
2: Both. I can't stop baking, especially when I'm stressed. I start and I can't stop, and then I have a lot of baked goods. So my freezer is full, and I keep just, like, delivering baked goods to my friends because I don't have room for all the stuff in my house.
1: Oh, my God. You know, you may remember, she just closed it last year, but my wife had an in-home bakery business for a while. I get it. I lived in a house. We still have most of the stuff, like baker's racks and all this stuff. I mean, you know, I'm still finding weird extracts wherever I go through the pantry and there's all this weird stuff in there.
2: Well, if she ever wants to get rid of it, I got room.
1: You're looking for that stuff because you're baking your brains out. What is your specialty? What do you love to do?
2: Cookies. I make, like, really incredible cookies. Particularly, I know it sounds basic, but I make a chocolate chunk with a lot of other stuff in it that is mind-blowing.
1: No. It's fine. It's fine. Because one of my wife's specialties, and she moved a lot of these, she had these sugar cookies, and she landed on this recipe that made people go cuckoo. And I still miss them because now she's too busy.
2: Is she torn off baking?
1: No, she has... She goes to the meetings. Maybe you'll run into her.
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1: 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Do you ever drive a better car than your husband?
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1: You know what, Emma? I love the way you're like, you can't even believe I'm asking you this. 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

It's Zito on 96.1 SRS. To say that a husband doesn't always know what to say to his wife in every situation is a major understatement. So now there's a new app called Good Husband, and supposedly it's helping guys who struggle to find the right words when they're talking to their wives. So the AI tool acts like a private coach for tough relationship chats. You can paste tricky text messages into the system and then choose different ways to reply. The goal is to not just text back fast, but to help men better understand what their partner's feeling in the moment. If you're married and you need AI to understand how your wife is feeling, I can understand maybe not knowing what to say, but if you can't even figure out how she's feeling, get some help. Get some help, and not from AI. Sit in a room with somebody who can help you understand what's going on. You know, one of those people that says, don't talk to me, talk to your wife. Yeah, come on, AI, to have a conversation with your wife. I could actually use this.

96.1 SRS, I'm Zito. So I was talking about the Shrewsbury DPW earlier this morning because the head of the DPW got fired over a comedian that he hired to perform during a training day. So I guess they wanted to lighten the mood for a little while. So I know the comedian in question. She reached out to me after I talked about it earlier this morning. She said she only performed for 10 minutes. 10 minutes out of their day. And somebody in the town government thought it was so inappropriate that this guy should get fired. It just doesn't make any sense to me. They said it was, you know, wasn't the kind of material that was, you know, for the workplace. Well, when you hire a comedian, you know, what is she supposed to do? You know, a PowerPoint presentation? It's a comedy show, even though it's a short one. Anyway, she's terrific, and that guy's out of his mind.

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0: 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Let's have an epic daydream together. If you could go anywhere for a week this summer, where would you go, Maddie?
1: If I could go anywhere for a week, I would want to go safely to South Africa.
0: Right?
1: 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And I think it would be a really cool and educational experience.
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1: Clive Davis was instrumental in getting this one signed and bringing us beautiful music into the world, passing away at the age of 94 yesterday. Not Pink, Clive Davis. Here's Just Give Me a Reason.
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2: 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Thank you for hanging out here with me, Jana, enjoying the music.

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1: As we head past 1 o'clock on your Tuesday afternoon, we are almost through the month of June already. I know we just got into summer, but it feels like it's flying by. But that's good. If you want the workday to fly by, we got that going. Starship, nothing's going to stop us now.

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1: It's crazy to think that we used to need cameras. Like, I've got a really nice Canon, and I had some, like, smaller cameras that I would carry around, too. They all sit in a drawer now because we have our phones, and the cameras on the phones are just, like, kind of, like, amazing. Today is National Camera Day. So if you still have one, you should go see if there's some old pics on there.
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1: I did see where his wife posted a very sweet, like, Father's Day tribute to Mr. Justin Bieber. 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
1: Tuesday afternoon with Jeff Stevens, and Melinda's got $2,500.
2: Oh, my God. Yay.
1: Way to go, Melinda. 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I had a

0: Tina Turner, What's Love Got to Do With It, on your Tuesday, June 23rd. I'm Jeff Stevens. Well, a lot of us have so many apps on our phone that we don't use, making it hard to find the one that we do want to use. It's no wonder the trend now is to delete apps. Instead of being on every platform, more of us are having fewer apps, which makes it look like you've got things under control, not like you're glued to your phone. And of course, a lot of it comes from burnout. People are just over the constant notifications and noise. So instead of ditching tech completely, they're trimming it down to what matters. I really need to do that.
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1: I'm Jeff Stevens. 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
1: 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So do you think you apologize 5 times a day?
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0: 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I'm Jeff Stevens. 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
1: Just after 3 on your Monday afternoon. 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
1: I'm Jeff Stevens. 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
1: I'm Jeff Stevens. 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
1: I'm Jeff Stevens. Thanks for listening today. Michael's got $2,500 in the American 250 contest.
2: No way. Oh, this is great news. My wife actually just called me and said that our pool heater broke today, so it's $5,700. So I don't bet it's that.
1: Oh, well, I guess it will. Sorry to hear about the pool heater, but $2,500? Absolutely. 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
1: We're in five with a little sugar on your Tuesday afternoon. I'm Jeff Stevens. Well, there are conflicting opinions on how often a person should wash their hair, and two experts are setting the record straight. Considering New York City is in the dog days of summer and pollen is still floating around in the air, a couple doctors told the Daily Mail that people should be washing their hair every day. Now, before you fret, claiming that sudsing up daily is bad for your hair, they said there's good reason for the claim. If you're somebody who suffers from pollen allergies, which is still present in the summer, not just the spring, warm weather, and you're, you know, showering daily, the warm water rather than the hot, avoid drying out your skin. So when possible, you want to use some hypoallergenic soaps or shampoos. But if you've got the stuffy nose, you feel like the allergies are continuing through the summer, you really should wash your hair every day during the summer.
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1: I'm Jeff Stevens. 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
2: 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I appreciate it.
1: Absolutely. Enjoy that, my friend. You got $2,500. And don't worry, we'll play four more times tomorrow and Thursday and Friday. 8 a.m. tomorrow is your next shot. 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